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1: Speed up, checking in. We're sending you to Vegas this December. You need to get away, get to Sin City, and see one of the biggest shows of the year. That info coming up next.

0: 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B-Dub, Jason Aldean, and Luke Bryan teaming up for the Double Down Tour. 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I want to get you to Vegas this December. 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

Lincoln's Kicks 96.9. There's nothing better than when you get back home and not only are you sleeping in your own bed, but you're eating normal. I spent 2 weeks at a fair, Washington State Fair of Puyallup, eating fair food and carbs. And let's just say my waistline definitely

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And don't worry, nobody's doing shots at the splash pad, but this sounds like a nightmare. We'll get into that next.

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0: Kix 96.9. It's B-Dub, and apparently the newest birthday trend for kids is a park crawl. It's basically a bar crawl, except instead of hitting four bars, you load a bunch of kids onto a party bus and hit three or four playgrounds. Honestly, the energy is probably about the same. Somebody's screaming, somebody's crying, and by stop number three, at least one person has lost a shoe. The kids snack on the bus between parks, and then you finish at the last one with cake. People online are calling this genius. I could see that, mainly because the party bus means you're not spending Saturday following a minivan caravan across town like you're transporting the nuclear codes. But it still seems like a bit of a nightmare, especially if you're like, you know, trapped on a bus with kids for hours at a time with no reprieve. Yeah, that's a pass for me.
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Lincoln's Kix 96.9. Kenny Chesney released a new album on Friday called Silver Sands Marina. He's playing stadiums in 2027, back where he belongs. And he's on the show with us all this week. We're checking in with Kenny Chesney in the next hour. It's B-Dub Radio. 20.

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Dolly Parton's final trip to the recording studio may end up being one of the most emotional songs of her career. We'll talk about it next to The Breakdown.

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0: Dolly Parton's final recording will be the last song on U2's upcoming album, Carnival de Luz. It's a country song called Torn, and she recorded it with Bono in June. Bono says Dolly was already sick at the time and literally got out of bed to sing it. He says you can hear what she was going through in her voice, and now he can barely listen to the finished song. Thankfully, Dolly got to hear the final version and gave it her blessing before she passed. The album comes out November 13th. This one's going to be a tough listen. And not just because it's U2. That's your breakdown.
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Lincoln's Kicks 96.9. He just dropped the new album Silver Sands Marina on Friday, and he's hanging with us all this week. It's B-Dub. Kenny Chesney is on the show in minutes.

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1: Dude, first of all, Kenny Chesney, thank you for the hospitality at the Sphere. It was my first time in that room, and to see it at a Kenny Chesney show, I don't know how. I feel like Eagles would be the one show that I would be more excited to see in the Sphere than Kenny Chesney, and I feel like like that's a compliment, right?
2: No, that's a great compliment. And I saw the Eagles at the Sphere, you know, and I saw Dead and Company, and we were in rehearsals in Vegas. My first year we played the Sphere, we were in rehearsals when Dead and Company was playing. So we all went over there and saw it, and it was great to see it, you know, before we actually went in there. That was their last show. So, but I appreciate you saying that, man. We had a blast doing it. I appreciate you coming, and it was really great for us in our brains, you know, to make music like that in such a unique place.
1: I was kind of midway up, so I was like probably the level up right above the sandbar, which I love. Yeah. That you still had that element, you know, because that's a Kenny Chesney signature.

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1: Hey, I want to shout out our newest members of the Beat Up Radio family. We are officially on in Tallahassee, Florida on 103.1 The Wolf. I just started there this week and I'm excited to get down and visit and maybe hit up a Seminoles game. I'm just saying, if you know anyone that has tickets, let me know. I'd love to come down. Seriously, it'd be fun. Maybe at least tailgate one of these days. Anyway, we're excited to be on in Tallahassee.

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We count down the biggest hits in country music in 60 seconds or less. 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

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B-dubs, boarding pass, Las Vegas. Yeah, Jason Aldean, Luke Bryan at Allegiant Stadium, December 11th. 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
1: Seattle, Washington found a way to make a convenience store less convenient. 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

0: Kix 96.9. There's an old 7-Eleven in Seattle that's been turned into an inconvenience store, which honestly sounds like a 7-Eleven where the Slurpee machine is broken. It's beat up, and this thing's actually an art exhibit. Dozens of local artists filled the old store with weird convenience store-inspired stuff you can actually buy. Talking like purses made out of Cheetos bags, egg-shaped candles, and my favorite, intentionally tangled USB cords. Finally, art that captures the experience of reaching into your nightstand looking for a phone charger. Everything inside it is for sale, and they're open weekends through the end of the year. So basically, somebody looked at an abandoned 7-Eleven and said, hey, what if we made this Etsy, but with fluorescent lighting?
1: I knew it, how it does it.
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6: All weather in Nebraska. 75 and sunny today, 52 tomorrow. 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
1: Outside of a quick trip to LA and one to Denver, I'm basically home for the next 2 months. And I couldn't be more excited about it. 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
0: 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Also dropped a brand new album, which is incredible, called Silver Sands Marina. 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
1: Do you have any good couples costume ideas? 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I need a ringer. 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

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You may think that you're playing it cool, but people can apparently read you in about 10 seconds. More on that in just a minute.

0: Kicks 96.9. It's B-Dub. It turns out some jobs basically turn you into a human lie detector. For example, bartenders say the biggest giveaway is someone who's performing being sober. Too much eye contact, nodding way too hard to the music, laughing a second late. Basically, the harder you try to look normal, the less normal you look. Loss prevention experts say that shoplifters tend to watch the people more than the products. And my favorite comes from a family law attorney. Anytime somebody says, and then for no reason, oh, there was a reason. There is always a reason. Which makes me wonder what professionals immediately clock about me that I think I'm hiding absolutely perfectly.
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Jason Aldean and Luke Bryan's Double Down Tour hits Las Vegas December 11th, and I want you to be there. 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

Lincoln's Kix 96.9. We now know what Dolly Parton's final recording was, and the story behind her getting into the studio one last time makes it even heavier. That's next to the breakdown.

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2: Dolly Parton's final recording is coming out in November, and it's a duet I never would have predicted. Dolly and Bono. The song is called Torn, and it closes U2's new album, Carnival de Luz. Dolly recorded her vocals in June, just 2 months before her death, by the way. Bono says Dolly was already sick, but actually got out of bed specifically to record it. He says she sang her heart out, and now he can barely listen to the finished song. Dolly did get to hear the final mix, though, and approved it before she passed. So, on November 13th, somebody's going to be cutting onions in my car. That's your breakdown.
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1: I spent the last 2 weeks at the Washington State Fair of Puyallup, Washington. I do MC work as a side hustle. So I basically lived in the town the fair's in for 2 weeks. I also ate a lot of fair food. And I thought, if I'm going to consume these extra calories and just sabotage my weight loss journey for a couple weeks, I might as well record it. So you can check out some of those things that were completely unnecessary for me to digest at Beat Up Radio on Instagram.

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0: I'm Chase Matthew. Here's my new song, Holding It Down. Holding It Down is about the small town heroes realizing you don't got to leave your small town to be a hero.
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0: You're listening to JP, Coriel, and Husker Nick. You're simply
1: the best. Once again, getting into a Mount Rushmore Monday, where we give you four things that should be on the Mount Rushmore, the greatest of all time. And then you get to give us one that you think should be up there instead and take one off.
2: Yeah, maybe you agree with most of the list, but there's one you think, no, we could swap out that for this. Or maybe you think the whole list is trash.
1: And again, to reset it for you, it's movies with dogs. Turner and Hooch with Tom Hanks, by far one of my absolute favorite movies with dog. My other one was John Wick.
2: And I loved Homeward Bound and Best in Show. I think that those are...
1: It's a good representation.
2: Definitely on the top four list.
1: Yeah, but...
2: But we get it. Like, there's only four spots to fill, though. Like, and there's so many... There's actually so many movies with dogs.
1: Yeah.
2: Whether they're the entire point of the movie or just a part of the movie, but it's like a beloved character that everybody loves. If there's a dog in a movie, there's a lot of options.
1: Drill
2: down on just four of them is almost impossible.
1: And Heart of the Beast, from what I've heard from people that have seen the movie with Brad Pitt this over the weekend.
2: In theaters now.
1: It should be up on that Mount Rushmore eventually. It may just be. I mean, it may happen.
2: And we're not surprised by this at all. And this has been mentioned a few times, but Ashley commented, for example, on Facebook, KX969, and said, Lassie.
1: I didn't realize there was a movie made of it. I remember there was a TV show that my mom loved.
2: Yeah,
1: but I didn't know. Yes, sir. I'm sure there is. I'm sure they've done a movie.
2: 1994.
1: Another one that I saw, really old one, Benji, was this little scruffy little dog.
2: Benji.
1: Remember Benji?
2: Oh, my gosh. Wait, hold on. On that note, what about Sandlot?
1: Yeah, Sandlot's mentioned a couple times, too. Yeah, that's a...
2: Cujo?
1: Cujo is another great...
2: Beethoven?
1: Okay, Beethoven, wait a second.
2: Sorry, I need to stop.
1: Hi, good morning. What should be up on the Mount Rushmore?
3: Eight Below.
2: Is that with Cuba Gooding Jr.?
3: No. Well, yeah, I think he's in it, too. And I think it's Matthew McConaughey about the true story about the dog that got stranded in the South Pole.
1: Oh, that's right.
2: That's a different one. What am I thinking of with Cuba Gooding Jr.?
1: It's the one, actually, it's Paul Walker in Eight Below.
2: That's right, Paul Walker.
1: Cuba Gooding Jr. dog movie. Let me see here. I think it was like...
2: Snow Dogs.
1: He was like, wasn't he like a bobsledder?
2: Yeah, something like that. That's what I was picturing. But I forgot about Eight Below. That's a really good one.
1: And I got to clean that up. It wasn't bobsled. It's dog sled. I don't know why it was bobsled.
2: Bobsled, which is funny.
1: Monday.
2: On the Liberty First Credit Union Kicks Text Club, got a few suggestions to take out John Wick and replace with, in this case, somebody said A Dog's Purpose, I Am Legend, Marley and Me, Lassie. They're arguing that John Wick is not a dog movie, but you said that you will die on that hill.
1: Well, but Sandlot's not a dog movie either.
2: No, I get it.
1: Hi,
2: but
1: good morning.
2: I didn't choose it.
1: What do you think?
3: Oh, Marley and Me.
1: Yeah.
2: Oh, perfect.
1: That's one of those that my son, Tristan, when he was probably in middle school, we watched that movie, and he will never, ever, ever, ever, ever watch that movie again. It made him so sad.
3: It is a hard movie, but it's a great one.
1: Yeah, I still remember. It's like that and Star Wars, The Force Awakens, when Han Solo dies. It just like those are two movies that he like emotionally was not prepared for.
2: Yeah.
1: And will never watch those movies again.
2: On the text club, a few mentions for The Red Fern Grows. This is Where the Red Fern Grows is hands down the best dog movie.
1: Huh.
2: Another person says, I think we need multiple Mount Rushmores, LOL. One for kids' dogs movies, action dog movies, comedy dog movies.
1: Yeah, we could bring
2: Emily,
1: it down.
2: I totally agree.
1: Hi, good morning. What do you think?
4: The Sandlot, The Beast.
1: The Beast. Absolutely, that's a dog movie.
4: And I'm sorry, but John Wick's got to go.
1: See, instantly I'm going to argue it because he just said that John Wick doesn't go. But Sandlot.
2: Right. I was going to say, change your tune.
1: You're going against the Beast eventually, but like he's always kind of looming there throughout the whole movie, but it's about baseball.
2: There's one for K9 on the text club. Got a few mentions for Air Bud as well. That's a really popular one, too.
1: Get one more call in here, and then we'll wrap this up. Good morning.
5: I agree with Homeward Bound, but the other one I was thinking of was Ruby.
2: Ruby.
1: What is Ruby?
5: So it's about a guy with, I think he has autism, maybe, or has some kind of
2: rescued by Ruby?
5: Yes. That's it. Yeah. Rescued by Ruby.
1: It's the guy who plays the Flash on TV. No, that's yeah, I think I've seen that movie before. Scott Wolf's in it too, huh? Wow. Yeah, that's a good one too. I'm gonna have to check that out.
2: On Facebook, KX969, I just gotta say the Marley and Me's are
1: crushing it.
2: Wow. Okay. There's like Carrie and Taylor and Talia and Kelly. I think Marley and Me might.
1: Let me guess. Everybody's going to kick off John Wick and put Marley in there.
2: I'm sorry. Hey, My Best in Show has gotten a few mentions as well for kicking out and replacing. But unfortunately, I believe your John Wick is on the chopping block here.
1: That's fine. I'm going to go home and watch all the John Wick movies.
2: Our new definitive list, then, if we take out John Wick, would be Turner and Hooch, Homeward Bound, Marley and Me, and Best in Show.
1: Okay.
2: Which, honestly... That's not a bad list.
1: Pretty good list, too.
2: Not a bad list.
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0: Lainey Wilson here. 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
8: Hey, good morning, JP Coyle, Husker Nick, coming up on a National Coffee Day today. Time when Seattle was the coffee capital of the U.S., but are they still at the top? Actually, no. This year, Orlando jumped ahead, by the way, if you're wondering. The most popular beverage in every state is just a nice cup of coffee to start your day, and hopefully you enjoy that. If not, something else. Whatever it takes to get up and get going, we got a busy day for you. It's going to be 73 today. It looks like the rain's going to hold off until about 2 o'clock this afternoon is when it kick in, and we're going to rain all the way into tomorrow and all day tomorrow. So heads up on that. Look for, again, a high of 73 today. On the show, we'll get you a Dan Emmer Dump 'Em Tuesday, helping out Grace with a guy named Nick. We'll get you a chance to win with JP Mix's guests. Coryell watched a movie other than Turner and Hooch, even though I assigned that to her as a task to do over the weekend. She went ahead and watched a completely different movie and got herself on this wild tangent we'll have to dig into. We'll get that chance to join the Mega Millionaires Club, because the Mega Millions is also way up there. That is a part of good things. If you got a good thing, you can text it to us, 466-9696, to be on the show. We'll start with good things, get to the nitty-gritty, and more coming up.
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Langley kicks out at 6'9". JP Coyle Husker Nick coming up around at Good Things. If you got something good, text it to us. 466-9696 to get your good thing on the show. And get ready to jump on another Millionaire's Club, too.

0: Coryell and Husker Nick. All I really need
1: is a little good news. Bringing you some good things to start your day. If you got a good thing, text it to us, 466-9696 to join in the fun. We'll also have a chance at the Millionaires Club coming up too. Coryell, good morning. What's your good thing?
2: Good morning. My good thing is Boo at the Zoo with Lincoln Children's Zoo, because it is practically spooky season. October's almost here, and you need to pick out those costumes. Boo at the Zoo will run the 23rd through the 27th, and since it's just around the corner, I want to make sure that everyone gets their tickets so they can go have a spooky good time. There's trick-or-treating and, you know, candy, obviously. Tons of coupons that come in the little trick-or-treat bags, too. That makes life a lot easier for the parents, too. But get your tickets now at LincolnZoo.org, and we will see you on the... Are we doing the 26th? Is that what
1: I... Yeah, the Monday the 26th, I believe.
2: Yeah,
1: is.
2: Yeah. The Kicks
1: yeah.
2: crew. Yeah.
1: Mm-hmm. So you get you and Hannah figure out your sister's combo?
2: Sure did, but I'm not going to give anything away. Are you kidding?
1: No, yeah, don't give
2: you,
1: it away.
2: Are we you crazy?
1: No, we want to be surprised. Just asking if you got it figured out.
2: Let's just
1: out.
2: Say millennial moms are going to go nuts.
1: Okay. Oh boy. Let's go. All I really need is a little good news. Nick is back and hopefully feeling better.
3: Yeah, my good thing is going to be a little baseball related here. Ian Happ, who is the right fielder for the Cubs, played probably his last game with the Cubs. He'd been there for a long time. Not sure if you guys saw this, but he went out to the outfield and tossed out 3 baseballs. Now, normally you'd be like, oh, that's cool. He's giving baseballs to kids up in the stands. No, he had taped to them $300 on each one of them and on a little note saying, hey, last game of the season, maybe my last one here. Beer's on me, guys, and threw out money
2: That's
3: to pay
2: so
3: for the whole
2: awesome.
3: Right side of the stands beers. And then Justin Verlander, who is going to be a Hall of Famer, he's an amazing pitcher. He had his last game with the Tigers over the weekend as well, and as he was coming off the mound in his last inning, his little daughter came running out to greet him. She's probably 8 or 9, 7, somewhere in that neighborhood, and she comes running out and gives him a hug, and this guy who's like one of the best pitchers ever, and when you're a pitcher, you're kind of a hard ass, and you gotta intimidate everybody, he just breaks down crying, and he's hugging her, and it was such a cool moment. And it's funny because, like, his thing's kind of a fairy tale a little bit, because you can Google this, and it's a pretty neat video. But Justin Verlander's wife is Kate Upton, which Kate Upton is like the Sydney Sweeney before Sydney Sweeney, kids, in case you don't know who Kate Upton is. Kate Upton was at a game sitting behind the dugout, and Verlander knew she was there, so he grabbed a ball, wrote his number on it, and tossed it to her all coy-like. And you can, like, when you watch this video, it's like you can see them both just... Like, she just melts. He turns around like, I think it might have worked. You know, that sort of thing. And then you fast forward all these years and they've got kids. And it's just neat because baseball is like one of the only sports where you get to see this kind of, you know, fun that you would have if you were just a kid playing, you know, finishing up your senior year of high school or something like that. That's why I love the sport. But yeah, just some fun stuff from over the weekend.
2: Cool.
1: Yeah, mine's baseball related too. I'm excited the playoffs begin. Baseball is officially underway still, with champions to be crowned. The Yankees taking on the Boston Red Sox. I'm super excited about that. I love the fact that baseball is a big part of my family as well. Serena was a Yankees fan, still is. My son had to go against me. Tristan, he's a Dodgers fan. And as of right now, even though we've been influenced by a lot of our family in California with some Dodgers onesies, Hogan is also a Yankees fan. I'll be wearing his Yankee blue to Bubbles and Blocks today as part of the fun with that. But yeah, so if you get a chance to, baseball is on TV. I think Peacock, NBC, they've got it all covered for the first couple rounds of that. On top of that, we also have a chance to join the Millionaires Club, as now the Mega Millions is over $300 million. If you'd like to join the club, we go buy the tickets, 466-9696, with your name, your lucky number, your phone number, and you and us can hopefully win big.
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1: Coriel's got your nitty-gritty from Music City and a round of Olds in the Wild.
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0: This is JP, Coriel, and Husker Nick.

JP Coriel, Husker Nick coming up. We'll get you the latest from your favorite country stars, including a guy who we all had lunch with not too long ago. That's up next with Coriel. Here's Hudson Westbrook.

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1: Chase Matthews' rep gift for Jason Aldean is legendary. Kenny Chesney's personal tie to his opening act, Graylin James, and Ella Langley tops charts once again, but this time it isn't Choosin' Texas.
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1: Nitty gritty from Music City, powered by A1 Mold Testing and Remediation. Chase Matthew just wrapped up opening for Jason Aldean's Songs About Us tour. And as a thank you gift for the opportunity, they call them like tour wrap gifts, things like that.
3: Oh, yeah.
1: Chase bought Jason a 1968

0: Pontiac. How do you say? Is it Le Mans?
1: Yeah, I think so.
0: Le Mans. I don't know. L-E-M-A-N-S.
1: Le Mans, yeah.
0: From Facebook Marketplace. He wanted to get Jason a vintage hot rod from 1968 because of a line from his song, My Kind of Party.
1: Gotcha.
0: So he's like matching up lyrics and stuff. Chase says, nice. Quote, I've spent the last couple months getting it dialed in and putting my own touches on it. Nothing screams badass country singer in America quite like a 68 Pontiac convertible. So here's to pulling the cover off the 68. Thank you, Jason, for everything you've taught me and the inspiration you've been to me and my career.
1: Impressive.
0: That might be one of the coolest rap gifts I've ever heard.
1: Oh yeah.
0: And Chase Matthews, relatively
1: new
0: and I don't want to say small because it sounds like, you know, I don't know, that kind of sounds mean or something, but as comparatively their careers, yeah, just not as much of a catalog. He's pretty green on the whole thing, so to be able to
1: to do that is
0: get
1: awesome.
0: An entire vehicle, a vintage car for the opening act, wild.
1: It's pretty impressive.
0: Next, speaking of opening acts, before Graylin James was opening for Kenny Chesney on tour, he was just a kid getting haircuts from Kenny's mom.
1: Seriously?
0: Graylin James is now sharing the stage with Kenny, basically the same family that he knew growing up.
1: Yeah.
0: Quite the full circle moment. Graylin James is opening for Kenny Chesney on that June show at Jack Trice Stadium that we have tickets for you. So if you want to get tickets and things, go to kzkx.com. Lastly, Ella Langley is topping the charts again. A music sales and chart tracker that's called Chart Data released a list of the like top 10 highest selling songs in 2026 so far. Country as a whole dominates like half of the list, but also including the top spot. And that top spot goes to Be Her by Ella Langley. So Choosing Texas is already doing huge numbers, doing big things, breaking massive records, but she's got other songs in the chamber too. That's the Nitty Gritty from Music City. I'm Corey L with Kix 96.9.
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1: Two grandparents, one ends up with thousands of followers, the other a GPS ankle monitor. A round of the olds in the wild coming up.
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Hour, Kicks 96.9, JP Coriel, Husker Nick coming up. Grandpa has apparently lost his mind. Grandma has found her calling, and neither one of them are behaving like a normal senior citizen. The olds in the wild next.

0: She's an old lady. I mean, look at her. She's old. You can't just take her stuff. She's too old.
1: From the category of olds in the wild, we've got two grandparents that are doing very interesting things to try to be a little bit more youthful.
2: Okay.
1: We start with Grumpy Gran 1948.
2: No boy. Is this a handle online or what is that?
1: It's a handle for gaming on Fortnite.
3: Oh. Nice. Let's go.
1: And you, if you've played and met up with Grumpy Gran 1948, you're playing with royalty because that is a 78-year-old Scottish grandmother named Kath.
3: Nice.
1: Who has been named the world's oldest female Fortnite streamers by the Guinness Book of World Records.
3: I bet she does well.
2: At 78?
1: At 78, she's the oldest.
2: I'm kind of surprised that she's the oldest at 78.
1: Really?
2: I don't know. I could see just...
1: think some other olds in their like 80s and 90s.
2: Maybe, yeah.
1: She began playing in 2017 and now has an audience of more than 24,000 followers.
2: I love it.
3: I told you she'd be doing good.
1: And she is playing every day.
3: Nice.
1: So congrats goes out to Grumpy Gran 1948 if you're looking for something to play on Fortnite.
3: Me on Call of Duty one day when I'm in my upper 70s. I can't wait. I'm not in a hurry, but yeah, it'll be awesome.
1: Because it's daytime here. It's afternoon, I think, in like England, if she's over Scottish. And that
2: is probably night.
1: It's probably in, yeah, you'd be better to play against her.
2: I hope she talks so much trash in the lobby.
1: Oh, yeah, 100% she has to.
2: Is there a lobby for Fortnite that you can talk trash in? I guess I'm only thinking of Call of Duty.
3: I haven't played it in a very long time. I know you could talk trash in the middle of the game.
2: Okay, well, there you go.
3: I have no idea.
2: I hope she just reads these 12-year-olds to filth.
3: Oh my gosh, those you don't want to be in those areas though. Like it's just a cesspool. I don't want to. Oh, she's not an English.
2: She's
3: accent.
2: Like you, hooligans.
1: Yeah. Is that why she has so many followers? Is because she's kind of like a wild grandma?
3: You tell me. You got the story.
2: I don't know. I think it's just the idea that she's the age that she is and on video games. I just think that you don't hear about
3: she's a grandma, so she's going to be
2: a
3: sweet
2: whole lot
3: and innocent.
2: Of folks.
3: If it was a grandpa, then we'd have anger and all sorts of stuff. Just grumpiness.
1: Curmudgeon Corner. Sure. Yeah, that would be the handle for Rob. Probably,
2: I was hoping she would be a little mean.
1: Speaking of old grandpas, you're never too old to catch them all.
2: Never.
1: There's a diehard Pokemon fan in Ohio named Kent, okay, who has been convicted of placing an illegal GPS tracker on a delivery driver's van so he could track when and where the driver was making deliveries of Pokemon cards.
2: Oh, my Lanta.
1: So the driver found the device attached to her vehicle when dropping off packages of cards at a Walmart back in June. She called the cop, and Kent was arrested and charged with the illegal use of a tracking device.
2: Now, is this an old man?
1: Yeah, he is 72.
2: Oh,
3: look at him,
2: God,
3: though, using technology. Wow.
2: No kidding.
1: It's unclear
3: I'm
1: exactly
3: more impressed
1: how he got
3: anything.
1: That device. But yeah, he's like, I'm 72, and I like Pokemon cards, apparently.
2: I feel in my heart of hearts that it's not actually for him. He just really wants to make sure the kids have, like, the coolest Christmas ever.
3: If you're the driver of that thing, your first thought is like, oh, someone's stalking me, and like, oh, someone really likes me. And then you find out, no, you deliver Pokemon cards, and this old man wants your Pokemon cards. It has nothing to do
2: Maybe,
3: with you. Sorry.
2: I was going to say, being a delivery driver and then finding like a tracker and stuff on your car, like in that moment, obviously it'd be very terrifying, but briefly you might be like, is this the start of like a really sweet action sequence?
3: Yeah. What's happening?
2: Am I about to be like... asked to join the CIA undercover for something crazy.
1: Like, I think that's a new movie.
2: Sweet.
1: It'd be great. But yeah, no. Maybe it was wholesome enough that he was just trying to find where the new cards are so he can get them to his grandkids in time for Christmas or whatever.
2: But yeah, it might be wholesome.
1: Maybe. Yeah. Or he's just trying to get all the cards he's got.
2: Or it's his, villain origin story.
1: Villain origin story? Yeah.
2: That might be what we experienced.
1: That sounds like it's closer to that.
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1: Good morning, Grace.
3: Good morning. Hey. I love your show. I listen to you all the time. Thanks. Long-time listener.
1: Hey, thank you so much.
4: Well,
1: because of that, we definitely want to help you out with what's going on.
3: I'm seeing this guy. His name is Nick. It's been, like, I think 4 weeks now. And he's awesome. And I love him. He remembers small things, which I really appreciate. He's super funny. He opens doors. He even brought me soup last week when I was sick.
1: Oh, that's very sweet.
3: Come on, like, that's husband material, right?
1: Sounds like it, yeah.
3: There's just one thing that bothers me. He is a terrible hugger.
1: He's a terrible hugger.
5: A terrible hugger.
1: Okay.
4: Right. Okay.
3: It's like stiff, you know, like stiff like a mannequin. Like, I'm hugging a mannequin. Like, he puffs his chest out too much.
5: Okay.
3: You know what I mean?
4: Yeah.
3: And he gives a little shoulder tap thing, which I hate. It's like a coworker.
1: Like a coworker hugging
5: like
1: you.
5: You're a bro. Like,
1: tap, tap.
3: Yeah. And someone I'm dating, I want to like have a nice, good hug that's like solid and like I can trust. Like, I don't trust this hug.
5: Okay.
4: Yeah.
3: Like, I need affection. Like, I like the hugging, and I'm like not asking for like PDA. Like, I'm not into PDA. Like, I just want to feel wanted. And when we hug, you know, I want it to feel like it's a nice, good hug, not like a touch and go, like
4: right.
3: Stiff. You know, and it's like he's not embracing the hug.
1: Is he just kind of a shy guy or anything, or?
3: No, I mean, at first I thought that because I was like, oh, you know, we're just meeting. But now time has passed. Like, a lot of time has passed, and it's not changing.
4: All I'm picturing is the scene from The Office when Kelly, like, hugs Gabe when he says he's leaving. And she, like, she goes in for a hug, and she's like, oh, and he's like, okay, you know what? You don't need to make that sound.
5: She's, yeah.
4: She's like, I'm sorry. You were just a lot bonier than I thought you were going to be.
5: Oh, that's funny.
1: No, that's hilarious.
4: He might just be one of those folks that doesn't do, like, physical, emotional energy like that.
5: Mm. Yeah, that's
4: you know, because it sounds that he does, like, care enough to
1: cares about
4: think,
1: you
4: okay she's yeah. sick and I need to bring her a soup, like he mm-hmm. kind of took care of you that way, but like maybe he's just you don't have to say or whatever, but unless you've been like very physical with each other
1: right.
4: and often, maybe you're learning that he's not like a touchy person.
5: Yeah,
4: my friend Leah historically does not give hugs, doesn't receive them, will not do them.
1: Really?
4: I've had I think maybe two hugs from her in my life.
1: Is it like a traumatic thing or just
4: no? It's just like some people just don't like the it's just like germs or
1: okay.
4: It's so intimate, like it's so close, like it's a vulnerable
1: even if, like,
4: thing.
1: It's a partner that she's okay. seeing, and
4: yeah, some people just don't like being touched.
5: Huh. Just don't like
1: interesting.
5: That, huh?
1: Interesting.
4: Yeah. Just freaks them out.
1: Grace, have you and Nick been like affectionate? Like,
4: yeah, have you been very affectionate with each other? It doesn't
1: beyond,
4: even mean like
1: beyond the hugs.
3: Yes, we have been. I asked him about this. I asked him, like, you know, about the hug, and he laughed and he just changed the subject really quick.
4: Huh.
3: And now, like, I'm wondering, is he like trying to keep space between us emotionally? Like, I'm like thinking that if his hug is weird. Is like the whole thing weird because you know,
4: do your armpits
3: like,
4: smell?
3: Back?
5: Ooh, oh God, that could be it.
1: If you're like Coriel, you might smell a little bit.
4: Hey, yeah, actually,
3: no.
1: You're a clean person. Okay,
4: okay.
5: So are we. So are we calling him just to go like, hey, bro, what's up with your hugs?
1: What
5: are
1: we doing? Yeah, that's pretty much what it sounds
5: what's
1: like.
5: What's the, okay. Huh.
1: I mean.
4: Hey, wish you weren't so weird hugging,
5: yeah,
4: dude.
5: Wish you hugged better, man.
1: Okay. Well,
4: wish you hugged better.
1: We will be more than willing to give the guy you're seeing, Nick, a call about his hugs and see what his response is, okay?
3: Yeah, I just want to know.
1: Okay.
2: Coming up next. Go. Next with JP, Coriel, and Husker Nick Show.
1: So, Coriel, are we, like, having them guess on why he's a bad hugger? Is that what we're doing here? Like, wildly speculate on that?
4: I suppose, yeah. I mean...
1: Since it's just literally about how he hugs her
4: weird. Cue Michael Scott from The Office. Why are you the way that you are?
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4: Well, a few things to know. There is a flood watch for the listening area starting 7 o'clock tonight through 7 o'clock on October 1st. That is the whole listening area, including Lancaster County, City of Lincoln. Flooding could be part of the excessive rainfall that we're going to see over the next couple days, specifically today and tomorrow for that rainfall, most likely pushing into Thursday a bit too. Your high today, 74, but cloudy skies, and that rain will start anywhere from this morning to for sure this afternoon. And then, like I said, tomorrow, chances for rain pretty much all day as well. 65 now. Good morning.
1: Thanks, Corel. Don't forget, coming up Thursday, the Husker Ticket Blitz is back. If you want to have a chance to win your way into the big game this weekend, you've got to text the word Blitz to 466-9696 to get yourself in to play the Husker Ticket Blitz on Thursday. We'll randomly draw a couple people to battle it out, so get ready for that. Talking with Grace and Nick in Denver Dump 'Em. That continues next.

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2: Our service just joining us is Grace that wants us to help her with her boyfriend. They've been dating for a while now, her and Nick, and in general it's been awesome. Except there's one thing, he is a terrible hugger. She says, like, hugging a mannequin. And then he gives this little shoulder tap thing, like you're reassuring a coworker or something.
3: Hugs are important, though.
2: Because it's, yeah, it's a fine like sign of affection. And
3: intimate thing. And sometimes it can help you, like, calm down. So when you're a bad hugger, that kind of sucks.
2: Could be a deal breaker for some.
3: On X, we got a post from Danny that says, is this date 'em or dump 'em or couples therapy? Calling in about a hug? GTFO.
2: Well, let's see if we can sort out and figure out why Nick is such a bad hugger.
4: Hello?
2: Hey, we're looking for Nick.
4: This is Nick.
2: Nick, hey, it's JP, Coriel, Husker Nick, the Kix Morning Show. How's it going, man?
4: I am good.
3: Crickets.
2: Yeah, this is awkward that you're getting a call from a radio station, but we are trying to help out one of our listeners. Our listener just happens to be the girl you've been seeing for a little bit, Grace. She had a question about your hugging style and the fact that you guys have been kind of hanging out for quite a while, and it seems like you're hitting it off really well, but when it comes to hugs...
3: The hugs are weird. They don't feel like normal hugs.
2: You're a weird hugger, man.
3: Stiff as a board.
5: We need a better hug.
4: Wow. So we are legit talking about my hugs on the radio.
2: Yeah.
3: Huh? Yeah. And like your honest to God hugs, it's not code for anything.
5: Technique here.
4: This is a first.
2: So are you a bad hugger? What's the issue with your hugging style, man?
4: Well, I knew this was going to come up eventually.
2: Oh.
4: So full disclosure, I have had some bad experiences with hugging girls.
3: Oh. What do you mean?
4: So the first time I was seeing this girl in high school, right, and we were in a musical, and we had this scene where we had to embrace and kiss, and I got a in front of everybody.
2: That's
4: and
2: awkward.
4: I was laughed at for weeks. My girlfriend broke up with me. It was
3: oh my god,
2: it was pretty traumatizing. Was, yeah.
3: What?
4: Yeah. Yeah.
3: Out of a hug.
4: Then
3: okay.
2: Oh, so there's more, okay.
4: Well, I mean, I was young. Then when I was in college, I hugged this girl I was seeing, and I got past my, like, you know, my, like, super horny days. But I accidentally cracked her rib.
3: What?
4: Yeah, so
5: Jesus, apparently, Lenny.
3: That's like a Lenny of Mice and Men situation here.
2: Mm-hmm. You squeeze the stuffing out of her.
3: Lord.
4: Apparently she had a condition that I didn't know about.
5: A condition.
4: And I hugged her a little too tight, and pop, you know, we were in the emergency room.
3: Oh, my God.
5: Holy moly.
2: Yikes.
4: So,
5: that does sound traumatic.
4: I've just kind of pulled back, like, literally. Like, I've never really got comfortable being, like, fully affectionate again.
5: Yeah.
4: Because in my head, I'm like, what if I do it wrong?
3: Yeah.
5: So the answer is this is for own safety, is what you're saying.
4: Yeah, I guess now I'm going too far.
2: Nick, by the way, Grace is on the phone with us because she wanted us to call you about your hugging issues. So, Grace, it involves two very traumatic moments hugging women, apparently.
3: Oh, my God.
6: I can't believe this.
5: Elisa, it's not you.
2: Yeah, it's not you. Yeah, Nick, Nick says it's not you, at least. That's good.
6: You injured someone out of the hug?
4: Yeah, I mean, I didn't want to make it weird. I mean, you know, who wants to be like that? But hey, like, I'm emotionally available, but I might also accidentally crush your sternum.
6: No, I feel like I feel so bad for you. Sorry, went through that.
3: Wait, okay, so do you hug
5: just
3: female family
5: hard.
3: Members at all? I mean,
5: my goodness.
3: Don't hug people now.
4: Yeah, it's kind of the same thing. Like, I just kind of
2: side hug or a quick little tap tap.
3: All right.
2: Interesting.
3: Well, there's your answer.
4: Yeah.
2: Yeah.
6: Well, that explains a lot.
5: What if you both just replaced it with a nice little slap on the fanny?
3: Yeah.
5: You know, like, hey,
2: little butt tap.
5: Really fun hanging out. Whap, tap, tap.
3: Yeah.
6: So I'll just have to teach you how to do a hug, and then you can realize that I don't care if you get a boner.
5: There you go. That's good.
4: Yeah, I need like a hug retraining program or something.
2: Yeah, hug retraining program. Well, it sounds like Grace is up for that. Man, I mean, she's down to be your
3: experiment
2: therapist when it comes to hugging, I guess.
6: Right. I have pretty strong ribs.
2: Okay, good.
3: She knows the risks. She's acknowledged it. She's willing to hug it out. Mm-hmm. So I don't know. Maybe we try that again.
4: Obviously, like Grace, I like you a lot. So, and I want this to work out. So,
2: okay.
4: If you're willing to be my teacher, I'll be your student.
6: Okay.
3: Oh my God. I feel like we have to see ourselves out now.
2: Yeah, we'll be done here. But sorry. But for being on the show, we'd love to offer you guys up dinner on us to go and begin the hug retraining program.
6: Sounds good.
2: Okay.
4: Yeah, I'm all in.
5: Nice.
2: All right. Well, Grace, thanks so much for getting a hold of us. Nick, sorry, man, that you went through all of that.
5: Man.
2: But hopefully we can, with Grace's assistance, get you back to hugging people normally.
6: Yes.
4: Sounds good.
2: Okay.
3: God, you really just hear anything on the show.
2: Yeah, really. Yeah, it's a true fact. Hey, guys, thanks so much and best of luck. 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He's trying to save her life by not crushing her. And then during the replay, they're like, ha ha ha, I was right.
3: How odd, because yes, in theory, you were correct.
2: In a way, you were. 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
9: Fall weather in Nebraska. 75 and sunny today, 52 tomorrow. Windy on Saturday and next week, who knows? 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

Luke Combs, Kicks 96.9, JP, Coriel, Husker Nick. And speaking of rethinking some things, apparently we need to start thinking about our alien apocalypse exit strategy. And there are five places in America that are basically screwed. We'll explain that coming up.

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1: I do love you, Coriel.
2: I hope so.
1: But I told you to watch Turner and Hooch over the weekend, not War of the Worlds.
2: Same thing.
1: Not even close.
2: Yeah, Sunday night, I just got a wild hair. I don't know. It was one of those things where I had pizza to eat, and I just didn't want to use my brain anymore, and you get in that functional freeze where you're just scrolling, scrolling, scrolling. I couldn't find anything that really tripped my trigger, and then all of a sudden...
1: There's Tom Cruise.
2: War of the Worlds, Tom Cruise, Dakota Fanning just kind of piqued my interest, and I was like, God, I haven't seen this in forever.
3: Dakota Fanning is so good in that movie.
2: She is incredible. I think she won awards for that, didn't she?
3: I have no idea. She should have, but she was great, man. She was awesome. And that movie is one of those where no matter what you're doing at home, if you're flipping around and you have nothing to do, it comes on and you're like, oh, yeah.
2: You're sucked in now.
3: Yeah. I'm back. Here
2: and I didn't realize it then, but the brother in the show is, fast forward, he is a love interest of Fiona's from Shameless. Mm. He plays, he was Jimmy.
1: Yeah, wow, I forgot about that.
2: Yeah.
1: That's wild.
2: Immediately I was like, oh!
1: There we go.
2: Yeah, but during watching it, I was like, I'd be dead so fast.
3: You'd be cooked, it's all over?
2: Yeah.
1: I don't think you would be.
2: You don't think I would be?
1: No, and this was something we had kind of a discussion on off the air yesterday with one of our coworkers, that Coriel, with the amount of illnesses and just your natural nature to be kind of a pack rat and a trash panda.
2: Yeah.
1: I think the zombies, the aliens, what have you, I think they'd be more attracted to you, or like they would think you were one
2: you
1: of
2: know,
1: them.
2: No, I'm picking up what you're putting down.
3: I just worry that you'd be so ill all the time that it would be tough.
2: Yeah, I know.
3: But I don't know.
2: But then again, like if it's an alien invasion and like we're worried about, you know, people getting some type of weird like alien disease of some sort or whatever, I would get it, but I think I would...
3: You'd survive it?
2: Survive it.
3: Like, I think so.
1: Like you'd have it for a week and then it would like make you immune, but like they'd also think you're one of them, so they just would leave you alone.
2: The germs find a way to exit my body like willingly because they're like, all the alien bacteria is like, where the hell am I?
3: Hold on, there's no room in here.
2: Yeah, they're like, what the hell?
3: Yeah, that could be a tough situation.
2: This place is garbage.
3: No.
1: Speaking of garbage places, apparently you do not want to be in the Northeast if things go awry and haywire.
2: If there's like an alien invasion, you don't want to go to the Northeast. Why?
3: No.
1: They say it's like they're heavily dependent on complex infrastructures and supply chains, and the dense population can cause all kinds of problems. California's kind of that way too, except they got wildfires, earthquakes, and stuff.
2: Yeah, but they have the ocean though. Like any coastal city, don't you think that? Well,
1: I think that would be a
3: unless it's a meteor that hits, then you're in trouble.
2: Unless the aliens are coming up from the ocean.
3: Yeah, that's.
2: I think honestly, the Midwest. Okay, I think. Let's zoom in on Nebraska.
1: I did do an AI dive on this to kind of break
2: what?
1: It down.
2: For Nebraska?
1: How well we do. Yeah.
2: Okay.
1: And our weak points, the biggest wild card for us is water. It's like we have a huge groundwater resource. It's heavily dependent on
2: drying up.
1: Ogallala, High Plains, aquifer, and irrigation stuff. That's a weakness for us. A real risk, of course, is the severe weather. But like as far as food production, major strength. Population density is low. So we'd be able to survive longer?
2: Yeah, I just think it'd be the elements that would be the hardest
3: issue. The hard part is if it's like zombies or aliens, when it gets cold out and we have to have fire to keep warm, that's there they are.
2: Found
3: them. There's that fire.
2: There
3: in the
2: they are.
3: The
2: it's like shooting fish in a barrel.
1: All those battery-powered vests or whatever that heat your body would just like bile that out.
3: And then just have a bunch of batteries lying around.
1: Yeah,
3: it's like
1: video
3: games. You just find them.
1: Exactly.
3: You know, like
1: that's video game.
3: Listen, the zombie apocalypse can't be that hard because in video games you just have like caches of all sorts of stuff lying around.
2: And it's great because all you have to do is just walk over it. You don't even have to bend down and pick it up.
3: No. Yeah, it just goes into your backpack that has a never ending supply.
2: Yes, your inventory that's so huge. On Facebook, KX969, during an alien invasion, which Kix morning show host is on your team, and where are you setting up base camp?
3: Oh,
2: you have
3: nice.
2: To tell us why. So you pick either JP, Husker Nick, or myself, Coriel, and you tell us where you're setting up base camp. Tell us why. Facebook KX969.
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0: 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If you'd like to play, 466-9696. Coryell made up a little bit of ground. 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
0: Help Coryell out. 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If you want to play with Nick, cool. 466-9696 is the only way to do that. You got to call in now to get in and play with JP Makes His Guess.

0: guest getting you fabulous prizes every Tuesday and Thursday, except when we have a Husker Ticket Blitz Thursday, then it's just Tuesdays, which is what it is for today. Chance to play and win if you win with Coryell and Nick. And Kevin chose to play on Nick Coryell's team. Good morning, Kevin.
1: Good morning.
0: Josh is with Nick today. Good morning, Josh.
2: Good morning,
3: John. Good morning.
0: Okay, if you didn't know, today is a big day for those of us who like coffee.
4: It is National Coffee Day.
0: Yeah, National Coffee Day today.
5: I haven't even had a cup of coffee.
0: Everybody's favorite thing to start the day off with is a cup of coffee.
6: A cup of Joe.
7: I have the equivalent of like 4 cups of coffee right now.
6: Do you really?
0: Cups?
7: No, I think this holds maybe about 3.
6: What kind of foofy coffee cup do you have today?
7: It's just a breakfast blend of black coffee.
6: Ooh, that's nice.
7: Yeah, iced down though.
6: Ooh.
0: So with it being National Coffee Day, the latest survey, top 10 answers on the board, name something people drink to start their day.
7: Ooh. Okay.
0: Okay, the number one answers were the 1.5. It looks like Coryell won the last time, so that means that Josh and Nick get to go first on
6: Josh,
0: National Coffee
6: Day. Josh, we
0: got
6: to go with coffee, right? Is that the answer?
3: Water. Yeah, I was thinking coffee. Yeah,
0: coffee is on the board and is the number one answer.
7: Yeah. All right.
0: Nick and Josh out to a point.
6: Boom!
0: And a half lead.
3: That was too easy.
6: That was too easy. Although Coryell would have missed it.
7: Somehow. Kevin, what do you think?
3: I'll say water.
7: Yeah. Get a glass of water.
0: Got number one and number two right off the board. The first things you drink to start your day, coffee and then water.
7: Okay.
6: All right.
0: Back to Josh and Nick.
3: I was thinking like orange juice.
6: Yeah, orange juice. That was my next one. Boom. OJ.
0: We're just like going right down the list. 1, 2, and 3. Juice is the number 3 answer, and OJ is the number 1 choice when it comes to your juice to start the day. What you got, Coryell and Kevin?
6: Juice. So juice in general.
7: Got a few ideas. Kevin, do you have one?
3: How about tea?
7: That's what I was thinking.
0: Bang, number 4. We got 1, 2, 3, and 4. Like what? Right down the list.
6: Chocolate. And you said juice was like all juice encompassing.
0: Yes.
6: Ooh.
7: So if they get this, they win?
0: Yes, they do.
6: Yes, we do.
0: Sorry, Coryell. I mean, you guys are going pretty well.
6: What were what ones we have so far?
0: You have coffee, water, juice, and tea.
6: So milk has to be on
7: dang
6: the
7: it,
6: list.
7: Dang it!
3: Yep, milk.
6: Milk.
0: Milk for the
6: have
0: win.
6: A little milk, man. Yeah.
0: Might as well have just done 1, 2, 3, 4, and 5 instead of a top 10 because you guys got all the first.
6: I'm curious what the other 5 are.
0: So here's number 10 of the things you drink to start your day. Protein shake comes in at number 10.
6: Oh, yeah, dude, definitely.
7: I was going to say Pepto-Bismol.
6: Sports drink, like a Gatorade?
0: A Gatorade at number 9.
7: Like something with electrolytes, maybe.
0: A smoothie of some sort at number 8.
7: Oh, yeah.
6: Okay.
0: Pop at number 3.
7: Diabolical.
0: Mountain Dew, the number 1 answer in that area.
7: Diabolical.
0: Probably a code red,
6: Mountain
0: right?
6: Dew for breakfast?
0: I mean,
7: well,
0: college, man. That's the way it was.
7: Beer?
6: I was going to say brouhaha.
0: Beer did not make the list.
6: For those who have problems.
0: An energy drink came in at number 6.
6: Mm.
0: Milk at 5. Tea at 4. Juice at 3. Water at 2. The number 1 answer.
7: Congratulations, I guess.
6: Yeah. Thank you.
0: Congrats, Josh. You and Nick are winners today. Kevin, thanks for playing. We'll have another round next week.
8: Coming up next.
6: Go!
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0: JP, Coriel, and Husker Nick.
1: Kind of loosely calling this segment flight risk, because, hey, TSA once again is having to remind travelers, stop hiding live animals under your clothes.
2: People do that?
1: Yes.
2: Oh, boy.
3: At least they're saying under your clothes and not, like, in your body.
1: Oh, God, Corey.
3: Whoa, there have been stories. There have been stories.
1: Yes, there unfortunately have been. But, yeah, they're saying there's been a strange slew of incidences where people are sneaking snakes, turtles. In fact, one woman hid two turtles inside her bra.
3: She felt like the Little Mermaid.
2: Two turtles. It was two shells. Yeah. That makes me so happy.
3: Yeah. She's feeling like the Little Mermaid.
1: Another was a guy in Newark decided to have a turtle in his pants.
2: Is that a turtle in your pants? Yeah. The turtle head kept poking out. That's so funny.
3: Yeah, you just happy to see me.
1: The agency used the new social media post to remind travelers that reptiles do not belong under clothing, even if passengers think they can sneak them through the screen.
3: So reptiles, no. But mammals, good?
2: So they turtle.
1: They did say anyone who wants to travel with a pet, you got to check because I don't think they're doing emotional support peacocks or chickens or anything like pigs anymore. I don't know if they're doing that anymore. But
2: that's probably good.
1: Like your dog, maybe a cat.
3: I saw a woman bought the entire row of her flight so that her giant Great Dane could spread out.
1: Good nice. For her. I mean, sure if you
3: I mean, if you got
1: it.
3: The money to do it, then I suppose. But
1: let Marmaduke God. Spread out. I mean, seriously.
2: That's crazy, huh?
3: That Great Dane flew better than I ever have in my life.
2: Right.
1: Well, and in other news, it's always a little scary to think about Waymo, and like I don't think we have any Waymos here, do we? It's mostly in the West Coast.
2: Those are the cars that drive on their own?
1: Yeah,
3: if people don't know, self-driving cars.
2: Yeah, didn't really know too much.
1: I mean, were you even thinking if it was presented to you that you'd ever ride in a driverless car?
3: No, I don't
2: I'd be scared too.
3: No. Yeah.
1: Well, how about a driverless plane?
2: No.
3: Absolutely not. What are we doing?
1: So a single-engine Cessna Caravan just became the first fully autonomous airplane to complete a cross-country flight across the U.S. It was unmanned, traveled from California to North Carolina, handled everything from takeoff and landing to navigating busy airports and thunderstorms, all this with a backup human pilot on board, but the plane did it itself.
3: The thing about that
2: is... So it's autopilot just the whole way, huh?
1: Yeah.
3: Mm-hmm. The thing about that is, I guess it makes me a little less nervous knowing that there's a backup human being on board.
2: Yeah, if there's a person sitting there, they already do autopilot.
3: But the problem is, if that were me, like, I mean...
1: It's going to go bad,
3: I'd be snoozing.
1: You'd be taking a nap?
3: I'm sure there's restrictions on that. Like, you can't do that or whatever. But can you imagine how mind-numbingly boring that would be?
1: It would be a lot
3: to be just
1: there.
3: The backup human being on board in case stuff goes down.
1: Yeah.
3: But you're told that you can't fall asleep, you know?
1: Yeah. You just gotta
3: that's
1: awake.
3: Impossible. Yeah. I'd be unconscious within 45 minutes.
1: It'd be nap
2: it
1: time for Coriel.
2: Like
3: no. Yeah,
1: so would you rather ride in? I mean, if the backup pilot's gone, are you going car or are you going plane? If you had to choose one or the other, the computer's flying.
3: I don't want to have to choose. I guess maybe the car.
1: Yeah. You think you'd
3: No, it'd be the plane.
1: The plane.
3: Yeah.
2: That way when the end comes, it's just quick, right?
3: Yeah, that's what I'm saying.
2: That's
3: what I'm saying. When
2: I figured that's where you were getting at.
3: When it hits the fan, at least it's fast.
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1: I do love you, Coryell.
2: I hope so.
1: I told you to watch Turner and Hooch over the weekend, not War of the Worlds.
2: Same thing.
1: Not even close.
2: Yeah, Sunday night, I just got a wild hair. I don't know. It was one of those things where I had pizza to eat, and I just didn't want to use my brain anymore, and you get in that functional freeze where you're just scrolling. I couldn't find anything that really tripped my trigger, and then all of a sudden...
1: There's Tom Cruise.
2: War of the Worlds, Tom Cruise, Dakota Fanning just kind of piqued my interest, and I was like, God, I haven't seen this in forever.
3: Dakota Fanning is so good in that movie.
2: She is incredible. I think she won awards for that, didn't she?
3: I have no idea. She should have, but she was great. She was awesome. And that movie is one of those where no matter what you're doing at home, if you're flipping around and you have nothing to do, it comes on and you're like, oh yeah.
2: You're sucked in now.
3: Yeah. I'm back here.
2: And I didn't realize it then, but the brother in the show is, fast forward, he is a love interest of Fiona's from Shameless. Mm. He was Jimmy.
1: Yeah, wow, I forgot about that.
2: Yeah.
1: That's wild.
2: Immediately I was like, oh!
1: There we go.
2: Yeah, but I, after watching it, I've just, well, during watching it, I was like,

0: be dead so fast.
1: You'd be cooked. It's all over.
0: Yeah.
2: See, I don't think you would be.
0: You don't think I would be?
2: No. And this was something we had kind of a discussion on off the air yesterday with one of our coworkers, that Coryell, with the amount of illnesses and just your natural nature to be kind of a pack rat and a trash panda.
0: Yeah.
2: I think the zombies, the aliens, what have you, I think they'd be more attracted to you, or like they would think you were one
0: you
2: of
0: know,
2: them.
0: No, I'm picking up what you're putting down.
1: I just worry that you'd be so ill all the time that it would be tough.
0: Yeah, I know.
1: But I don't know.
0: But then again, like if it's an alien invasion and like we're worried about, you know, people getting some type of weird like alien disease of some sort or whatever, I would get it, but I think I would.
1: You'd survive it?
0: Survive it.
1: I think so.
2: Like you'd have it for a week and then it would like make you immune, but like they'd also think you're one of them, so they just would leave you alone.
0: The germs actually, the germs find a way to exit my body like willingly, because they're like, all the alien bacteria is like, where the hell am I?
1: Hold on, there's no room in here.
0: Yeah, they're like, else what going the on? Hell?
1: Yeah, that could be a tough situation.
0: This place is garbage.
1: No.
2: Speaking of garbage places, apparently you do not want to be in the Northeast if things go awry and haywire.
0: If there's like an alien invasion, you don't want to go to the Northeast. Why?
1: No.
2: They say it's like they're heavily dependent on complex infrastructures and supply chains, and the dense population can cause all kinds of problems. California's kind of that way too, except they got wildfires, earthquakes, and stuff.
0: Yeah, but they have the ocean though. Like any coastal city, don't you think that? Well,
2: I think that would be a
1: unless aliens are coming. Meteor that hits, then you're in trouble.
0: Unless the really aliens are coming up from the ocean.
1: Yeah, that's.
0: I think honestly, the Midwest. Okay, I think. Let's zoom in on Nebraska.
2: I did do an AI dive on this to kind of break it down.
0: For Nebraska?
2: How well we do. Yeah.
0: Okay.
2: And our weak points, the biggest wild card for us is water. It's like we have a huge groundwater resource. It's heavily dependent on
0: that's drying up.
2: Ogallala,
0: so,
2: High Plains, aquifer, and irrigation stuff. That's a weakness for us. A real risk, of course, is the severe weather. But like as far as food production, major strength. Population density is low. So we'd be able to survive longer?
0: Yeah, I just think it'd be the elements that would be the hardest
1: issue. The hard part is if it's like zombies or aliens, when it gets cold out and we have to have fire to keep warm, there they are. There's that fire.
0: Like shooting fish in a barrel.
2: All those battery-powered vests or whatever that heat your body would just like buy all that up.
1: And then just have a bunch of batteries lying around.
2: Yeah,
1: it's like
2: yeah.
1: video games. You just find them,
2: exactly.
1: You know, like
2: that's video games.
1: Listen, the zombie apocalypse can't be that hard, because in video games you just have like caches of all sorts of stuff lying around.
0: Yeah, and it's great because all you have to do is just walk over it. You don't even have to bend down and pick it up.
1: No. Yeah, it just goes into your backpack that has a never ending supply.
0: Yes, your inventory that's so huge. 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Tell us why. 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
1: All I really need is a little good news.
2: Bringing you some good things to start your day. 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We'll also have a chance at the Millionaires Club coming up too. Coriel, good morning. What's your good thing?
3: Good morning. My good thing is Boo at the Zoo with Lincoln Children's Zoo because it is practically spooky season. October's almost here and you need to pick out those costumes. Boo at the Zoo will run the 23rd through the 27th. And since it's just around the corner, I want to make sure that everyone gets their tickets so they can go have a spooky good time. There's trick or treating and, you know, candy, obviously. Tons of coupons that come in the little trick or treat bags, too. That makes life a lot easier for the parents, too. But get your tickets now at LincolnZoo.org, and we will see you on the... Are we doing the 26th? Is that what I...
2: We are doing... Yeah, the Monday, the 26th, I believe.
3: Yeah. Is. Yeah. The Kicks crew. Yeah.
2: Mm-hmm. So you get you and Hannah figure out your sister's combo?
3: Sure did, but I'm not going to give anything away. Are you kidding?
2: No, yeah, don't give it away.
3: Are you crazy?
2: No, we want to be surprised. Just asking if you got it figured out.
3: Let's just say millennial moms are going to go nuts.
2: Okay.
4: Oh, boy.
2: Let's go.
1: All I really need is a little good news.
2: Nick is back and hopefully feeling better.
4: Yeah, my good thing is going to be a little baseball related here. Ian Happ, who is the right fielder for the Cubs, played probably his last game with the Cubs. He'd been there for a long time. Not sure if you guys saw this, but he went out to the outfield and tossed out 3 baseballs. Now, normally you'd be like, oh, that's cool. He's giving baseballs to kids up in the stands. No, he had taped to them $300 on each one of them and on a little note saying, hey, last game of the season, maybe my last one here. Beer's on me, guys, and threw out money
3: that's
4: to pay
3: so
4: for the
3: whole awesome
4: right side of the stands beers. And then Justin Verlander, who is going to be a Hall of Famer, he's an amazing pitcher. He had his last game with the Tigers over the weekend as well. And as he was coming off the mound in his last inning, his little daughter came running out, to greet him. She's probably 8 or 9, 7, somewhere in that neighborhood. And she comes running out and gives him a hug. And this guy who's like one of the best pitchers ever. And when you're a pitcher, you're kind of a hard ass and you gotta intimidate everybody. He just breaks down crying and he's hugging her. And, it was such a cool moment. And it's funny because like his thing's kind of a fairy tale a little bit because you can Google this and it's a pretty neat video. But Justin Verlander's wife is Kate Upton, which Kate Upton is like the Sydney Sweeney before Sydney Sweeney, kids, in case you don't know who Kate Upton is. Kate Upton was at a game sitting behind the dugout and Verlander knew she was there. So he grabbed a ball, wrote his number on it and tossed it to her all coy like. And you can like when you watch this video, it's like you can see them both just... Like, she just melts. He turns around like, I think it might have worked. You know, that sort of thing. And then you fast forward all these years and they've got kids. And it's just neat because baseball is like one of the only sports where you get to see this kind of, you know, fun that you would have if you were just a kid playing, you know, finishing up your senior year of high school or something like that. That's why I love the sport. But yeah, just some fun stuff from over the weekend.
3: Cool.
1: All I really need is a little good news.
2: Yeah, mine's baseball related too. I'm excited the playoffs begin. Baseball is officially underway still, with champions to be crowned. The Yankees taking on the Boston Red Sox. I'm super excited about that. I love the fact that baseball is a big part of my family as well. Serena was a Yankees fan, still is. My son had to go against me. Tristan, he's a Dodgers fan. And as of right now, even though we've been influenced by a lot of our family in California with some Dodgers onesies, Hogan is also a Yankees fan. I'll be wearing his Yankee blue to Bubbles and Blocks today as part of the fun with that. But yeah, so if you get a chance to, baseball is on TV. I think Peacock, NBC, they've got it all covered for the first couple rounds of that. On top of that, we also have a chance to join the Millionaires Club as now the Mega Millions is over $300 million. If you'd like to join the club, we go buy the tickets, 466-9696 with your name, your lucky number, your phone number, and you and us can hopefully win big.
0: With JP, Coriel, and Husker Nick.
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0: JP, Coriel, and Husker Nick.
1: Yeah, you got that yummy.
2: Oh, you didn't think we forgot, did you?
3: You better not have.
2: It is a tasty Tuesday. What deliciousness do you... Oh, my God. You got a plate full of good stuff already.
3: Could you smell it, too?
2: Yeah.
3: Oh, yeah. I'm sitting here with Crepe Cafe crepes.
2: Oh, my goodness.
3: It's your Tasty Tuesday, powered by Crepe Cafe. And before we get into the deliciousness that is sitting here on my plate, but to tie it in a little bit, there is a new menu item at Crepe Cafe, a spicy buffalo chicken.
2: Ooh.
3: First of all, I'll speak on that here in a moment. But yes, it is as delicious as you'd think. It's not that spicy. I handle a lot of spice.
2: Yes, you do. That's why I'm always worried to even dive into spicy when it comes to you.
3: But for and this isn't dogging it by any means, at all. It's just not that spicy.
2: Okay.
3: I don't know how to explain it. It tastes spicy.
2: It's a hint.
3: It has a little kick. Okay. Sure. Yeah. But it's a hint of it. If you've ever had buffalo chicken dip, like at a tailgate,

0: Yeah.
1: That's basically what the inside tastes like.
0: Ooh, okay, cool.
1: Yeah. Except for some of those might even be spicier, right?
0: Ah, okay.
1: So this has the perfect buffalo chicken flavor without making your nose run.
0: Okay.
1: Right?
0: All right. I might have to try one of those.
1: It's so good. But when you think of like buffalo chicken and stuff, you might think of wings and whatnot.
0: Right.
1: And then you might think of ranch dressing because you dip those in ranch dressing. Yeah. I'm trying to tie it all in here. Okay. Hang in there with me.
0: I'm on the road.
1: Hidden Valley Ranch is getting a spooky season makeover. Now, the bottle is questionable.
0: Okay.
1: Actually, the whole thing is questionable. I'll be very honest with you. So they've made black ranch with like fruit juice and cocoa to color the actual dressing.
0: Interesting.
1: It literally just looks like black liquid. I mean, it looks like
0: weird.
1: Black ranch. I don't know how else to say it. It's supposed to taste the same, I think, but it looks insane. Now, I love spooky season and Halloween and all these things. I really love the efforts that some of these brands go towards to celebrate.
0: Yeah.
1: I don't know that I am as brave to do the black ranch. I'll be honest with you.
0: You wouldn't try the black ranch. Huh?
1: I would try it, I suppose. I guess the problem was, I remember, what was that, like a decade ago, wasn't it, when the Whoppers with Burger King, they had the black dyed like buns, but it was turning everybody's poop like weird green colors.
0: Is that what you're wearing?
1: Do you remember? Yeah.
0: Yeah.
1: I already on any given day think that I'm rotting from the inside out. So the last thing that I need to do is be worried the next time I go to the bathroom because of some ranch. You know what I'm saying?
0: Yeah.
1: But if you want to get real spooky, you want to add it to your Halloween party, or you want to pull one over on the kids, maybe get yourself a ranch with that Hidden Valley ranch dressing, the spooky season ranch. And while you're at it, head to Crepe Cafe to get your spicy buffalo crepes. These are absolutely delicious. Big shout out. Paul said to shout out specifically Julian because it was Julian, his employee's brainchild, to do the spicy buffalo chicken crepes. So thank you so much for that. They do have another spicy option too, the jalapeno crepe. That was so good.
0: Jalapeno popper
1: crepe.
0: Yeah, I didn't. The jalapenos I just moved off and gave to you, but the rest of it was delicious.
1: It's just so good. Yeah. It's so stinking good. You can find Crepe Cafe at Twister Turn Tuesday through Saturday, 10 a.m. to 6 p.m. They've got their new food trailer too to make life even easier so they can even more events. You can find their food truck in service at the Project Connect Lincoln tomorrow at Pinnacle Bank Arena in the Haymarket area, going on from 9 a.m. to 3 p.m. It's like an event for people in need of services like on-site basic veterinary care, grooming for pets and other free services, things like that. Yeah. So he's going to be there to show up and show out and give you all the great options. Real quick, find Crepe Cafe on social media. They've got the social media menu. Customers and followers can give feedback to Paul on what kind of crepe you want to see on the menu.
0: Mm-hmm. Yeah.
1: And then take the first week of the month to look for feedback and then actually bring some of this to fruition. This month there is the Philly cheesesteak crepe. So that's from a social media comment. I love it so much. Very, very cool. Find us on the Morning Show Facebook page, KX Mornings, for your chance to win a $25 Crepe Cafe gift card.
0: Awesome. Thank you, Coryell. And thank you for hanging out with us. We're back tomorrow. Hopefully we win big with the Millionaires Club. If not, another round of it tomorrow with good things. We'll have a dumb debate just in time for spooky season. Speaking of that, we have a big surprise to reveal to you guys on Thursday when it comes to spooky season. We'll also get a Fix My Mess, the Florida Man game, and more tomorrow. Have a great day. And get to it. We'll get to work and we'll get you all the music you need to get through your work day.
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6: Lincoln Weather.
4: Had a couple raindrops this morning, otherwise looking pretty decent for most of the day. Cloudy skies, high around 73. The rain's going to kick in about 3-ish at about 60%, and then some heavy rain overnight. The 1011 Weather folks are saying between this afternoon, evening, into through Thursday, 2 to 4 inches of rain possible across much of the state. So heads up on all the rain coming our way for the next, for sure, 2 days. 90% chance of rain today, tomorrow, and a 70% chance of rain on Thursday. A beautiful weather, sunny at 66 for opening night with the Nebraska basketball teams down in the rail yard and on Canopy Street there. I'll be your host for that. Yeah, they had Saturday, Husker game day. Saturday looking really nice. Sunny, 69. We just have to get through these next couple rainy days, and the severe weather breaks out. We'll break in with the latest for you. Back to it with a new one from Luke and Luke, Tyler, Hubbard, and Ella, and now more.

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Ellen Langley's on Kix 96.9. She'll be live at PBA coming up in October 30th. And we've got something big brewing for the spooky season. A huge surprise coming Thursday with JP Corlin Husker Nick. To this day.

0: there, I'm Cody Johnson, and this is my song, Horseback. I just want my horseback. This song ain't about a horse. 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It's fun, it's upbeat, and I love it.
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0: He's a ranch hand in a pinch, man. 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

It's the Neener Neener guitar riff from Toby Keith that gets me every time. How do you like me now? It's on Kix 96.9. I'm JP. We asked this morning, and the conversation is continuing on. We'll bring it back tomorrow during an alien invasion, because, of course, Coryell watched War of the Worlds over the weekend and got her wheels spinning again. We want to know from you, and you can tell us on Facebook, which Kix Morning Show host is on your team to survive the alien invasion, and where are you setting up base camp? 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

Hey y'all, it's Zach John King, and this is my new song, Get to Drinking. When I get to drinking. It's about a relationship that I had in the past that after a few Jack and Cokes, I started to paint it with rose-colored glasses.

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7: Fall weather in Nebraska. 75 and sunny today, 52 tomorrow. Windy on Saturday and next week, who knows? 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

made the big announce over the weekend. He, Luke Bryant, Carrie Underwood, and Lana Richie coming back to be your judges on American Idol in 2027. And, of course, Ryan Seacrest is back there, too. Man, that guy is a busy. He's got that. He's got his radio show. He's on Wheel of Fortune. Could you share some of the love, Ryan? We're all just.

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Newcomer Josh Ross on Kix 96.9. I'm JP, another great newcomer. The place we like to bring them when they come to town, the Bourbon Theater. And we're there Thursday night with George Burge and the Talbot Brothers playing live. 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

0: up, y'all? It's Cole Wetzel, and hear my new song with Ella Langley, Jaded. How'd you get so jaded? I hit up Ella. We got on it. It didn't take us very long to get it whooped, and it turned out to be a really cool tune.
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10: Fall weather in Nebraska. 75 and sunny today, 52 tomorrow. 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
0: Well, I got the tail end of some rain this morning, but then it's going to be just cloudy skies for a bit. And then more rain coming our way around 2-ish. So this afternoon to evening, and then basically for the next 3 days, there's a flood watch for most of the states with 2 to 4 inches of rain possible between this afternoon through Thursday. So heads up on that as you're planning your week. 74 today, 71 tomorrow with rain, 67 to rain on Thursday, sunny on Friday. And then Husker game day Saturday, we'll be back down in the rail yard with the Kicks kickoff party starting at noon. It's going to be gorgeous, 69 and sunny for Husker game day. The biggest tailgate in Nebraska with freebies from Bud Light, Nebraska Lottery, Pepsi, and Neutral. So plan on joining us this Saturday. Back to it while you're working. It's Morgan Wallen.

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big old batch of music underway and a big surprise coming for you for spooky season. All the details Thursday morning and a new way to win every week, all month long. We'll tell you all about it Thursday morning with JP Coyle and Husker Nick. Here's Ella.

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1: She country and she knows it.
0: Yeah, she does. 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The country girl, Coryell's in next. She's got your lunch break taken care of for you. And then we're back tomorrow morning. A dumb debate. 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Have a great day.

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You very well might have a sleepless night if you choose to stay in any of these hotel rooms. Luke Holmes on Kix. It's Corey Hill preparing you for spooky season. The one most everybody knows about, even if you don't like scary stuff, is the Stanley Hotel in Estes Park, Colorado, that inspired Stephen King's The Shining. There's an Omni Parker House in Boston,

You very well might have a sleepless night in any one of these hotel rooms. Luke Combs on Kix. This is Coryell preparing you for spooky season. What comes to mind? The Stanley Hotel. Even if you don't like spooky things, you know about it. In Estes Park, Colorado, it inspired Stephen King's The Shining. There's the Omni Parker House in Boston, Massachusetts, and a personal favorite of mine, which is really crazy, Crescent Hotel in Eureka Springs, Arkansas. Here's Ella and Morgan.

I Can't Love You Anymore on Kix 96.9. This is Coryell. A big shout out to our friend of the show, Riley, for letting me know. I've just been gabbing over all the music for like 2 minutes straight. Hey, whoever trusted me to be in charge in this studio? Not me. Big plans. It's Chris Lane on Kix.

Leslie knew exactly what he was doing when he wrote big plans. I mean, it actually was so he could propose to his now wife. But then a lot of people jumped on that for their own proposals. Smart move. I never

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0: 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This is Coryell. One of my favorite videos to stop and watch when I'm doom scrolling are videos of couples who sit across from each other at like kitchen tables, let's say, and they've got their little canvases and paints out. You go to Michael's or wherever and you have a couple beverages, some snacks, and you draw the person across from you. You draw your significant other. And without fail, almost always the dude's painting of his partner is terrible. Like something from a nightmare. And it's my favorite thing to watch.
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0: A flood watch has been issued for the listening area starting about 7 o'clock tonight through the evening of October 1st. We have a lot of rain on the way today, tomorrow, and then into Thursday, it looks like, and even cooler temperatures. Today, however, 76 for your high, but that is the warmest we'll see for a while. We might see some similar temperatures for highs next week. Other than that, it's going to be cooler fall temperatures. 72 now. Jumping back into your favorites, Cody Johnson, Till You Can't.

like to think I'm in relatively good or amicable standing with all my exes. Well, except for one. It's Corey Hell on Kix 96.9 with new music, Lauren Elena, along with Chase Matthew. All my exes, Kix 96.9.

0: Williams. This is my new song. Rethink some things. The kind of woman make a man rethink something. My idea when we wrote it was actually a guy who basically wants to get out of this relationship and can't seem to.
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Some of those have iconic looks. Whose bed have your boots been under? It's Kix 96.9.

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George Burrage is live in a few days, October 1st at the Bourbon Theater, along with the Talbot Brothers. 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

0: 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This is Coriel. 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

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We put on our witch's hats. We poured over the cauldron. 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

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Tyler Hubbard, Back Then, Right Now. 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

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Go do something. Go experience someplace else for a little while. That was Cole Swindell and Jody Messina. I'm Coryell on Kix. I love to travel. So if you have to choose between both places, I get it. Sometimes you just have to make a choice, but I say go to both. Finders Keepers, new music, Luke Bryan and Luke Combs. 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

ultimate country music sing-alongs, in my opinion. 925, Dolly Parton on Kix. We celebrated Dolly Day on Friday. It was 9-25, or 925. 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Whiskey Drink, Jason Aldean on Kix Country.

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4: 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Lincoln
5: Weather. A flood watch takes place about 7 o'clock tonight for the listening area. That includes Lancaster County and the city of Lincoln through October 1st. Late evening, lots of rain on the way today, tomorrow into Thursday with cloudy skies. Today's the warmest day we'll see all work week and weekend, about 76, but it feels a little cooler than that. Overnight, 67 for the low, more rain possible, and then a high in the low 70s tomorrow. 75 here with more favorites coming up. Carrie Underwood, Zach John King. He's a country newcomer. Lainey Wilson's on the way too. Till then, don't we? By Morgan Wallen.

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Carrie Underwood. 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Zach John King will open for Thomas Rhett along with Emily Ann Roberts October 24th at CHI Health Center. On the concert page, kzkx.com, you know the drill. You can win your way in by giving us like 1 minute of your time.

week and a half, I'll be bellied up to the bar at Famous Friends, the sports bar that Chris Young opened up there in Nashville. I'll be in that area for one of my best friend's weddings. I'm so excited. I wonder if he'll have watermelon moonshine on tap. Probably not, but I can try. Here's Lainey Wilson.

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Looking to Be By You, that's Luke Combs, Lincoln's Kicks 96.9. She's got an album coming out this week. Doing a little bit of work. Also, she's going to be cut with Ella Langley on it. Here's Miranda, Gunpowder Lead at Kicks 96.9.

County says this is it. Well, not quite yet. We still got about a month until Ella Langley comes to town. Actually, 1 month, starting tomorrow. That's right. That show's on the 30th of October. We got free tickets for you. KZKX.com. Go to the concert page, make those tickets yours. Also, some other great shows already lined up for 2027. Here is Ella Morgan Wallen. Can't Love You Anymore. 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

John Pardee's got a heartache at the dance floor. Kicks 96.9 on National Coffee Day. That's right. Yesterday was National Drink a Beer Day. Today, National Coffee Day. And this guy here is like the coffee connoisseur. That's the thing he really gets into. It's Luke Combs. Days like these and Kicks.

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0: Luke Bryan, country, she knows it. He was on stage in Nashville over the weekend with Carrie Underwood. That's right. Those two on concert tour together, I guess. Maybe it was just a one-off show, but nonetheless, they brought Lionel Richie on via video, and Lionel's been going through quite a bit of a health struggle, but he confirmed he will be back as one of the judges on American Idol this next season. So you got Carrie, you got Luke, and Lionel. Should be a good time.
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Throwback Thursday, 3C Bird, Watermelon Crawl, one of those great 90s tracks. It's not going to be 90, but 3 or 4 anyways. Inches of rain coming in the next couple of days. Going to get wet like this. Corey Kent, new music called Empty Words, Kix 96.9.

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1: Not quite a throwback song, but kind of a throwback song. I'll tell you what, that lights up the rail yard on game day, no doubt about that. Hey, by the way, we get going at noon on Saturday against Maryland. 3 o'clock kickoff. So the party starts at noon in the rail yard. We see there for the kickoff party. Here's Bailey Zimmer.

0: should have figured it out by now. Lincoln's Kicks 96.9's Rob here. Hey, when you got to go, you got to go. I know how that works. Sometimes things are in a hurry and you forget to do things like maybe stop and use the restroom before a road trip. Well, you know, that can be tough. I will admit I have actually stopped at a construction site. There was no construction guys around and stopped and used a port-a-john along the side of the road. It happens, okay? I'm telling this story because some guy was so desperate the other day over in Illinois that he actually drove into a Kroger store, a grocery store, which is similar to Hy-Vee or whatever, drove right through the windows of the store because he said he had to use the bathroom. Reason why the store was closed. So I guess when you got to go, you just got to go. But construction sites along the highway, it works.
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He is getting back in the saddle. He'll be at Arrowhead. 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

Seems like it was yesterday. I'll tell you, it was about 5 years ago. We lost Joe Diffie during the pandemic. He was one of the early fatalities of celebrities. Carly Pearce, Riley Green helping out on this as well. Brand new song called If I Don't Leave, I'm Gonna Stay. 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

Sanity. That is Zach Top, Lincoln's Kicks 96.9. She's been out on the road with Luke Bryan, her American Idol buddy. They announced that Lionel Richie will be joining the crew once again as the judge this next season. Here's Undo It, Kicks 96.9.

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5: Oh,

got to rethink some things, like maybe your social media. That's what Megan Maroney did. She said when she was on social media early on, she was getting a lot of haters. She said they're out there, even now. She just tunes them out. It's you that decides whether or not you would be triggered. That's pretty much how it works. Am I okay? She's just fine. 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

down. It'll sit right here on this land, and you could leave town a rich man. 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

0: We do, don't we? Lincoln's Kicks 96.9. We don't like the rain, do we? We're going to look in at 3 to 4 inches of rain possible over the next 2-3 days. There are some flood watches in effect for our listening area, and it's just going to be downright nasty. We've got a tale of a hurricane. That's right, a hurricane, effective a hurricane coming into Nebraska. Never thought I'd ever say that, but we got that going on. So a soggy situation next couple of days. Just get through that. But then Saturday comes around here, and we've got Husker football at home. It's a homecoming game against Maryland. It's a 3 o'clock kickoff, which means our kickoff party, which gets going in the rail yard 3 hours prior, will be at noon. So we'll see you starting at noon, probably a little bit before that. All the free prizes up there from the Nebraska Lottery. We've got Pepsi, Neutral, and Bud Light prizes. Lots of stuff for you to win. Come hang out. DJ Tiago, turn in the tunes. It'll be a lot of fun. We'll see you Saturday, Kicks 96.9, starting at noon downtown.
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Choosing Texas or choosing Nebraska? Most folks will choose Nebraska. We kind of like it here. Texas a little bit too hot. It's hot here, but not nearly as hot as it does down there. Plus, the worst tornadoes we do. Depending on where you are, I guess. Throwback Thursday, having fun. My next 30 years, not so many beers. Rethinking your life. Here's Tim McGraw, Lincoln's Kicks 96.9.

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out of nowhere to the number one slot in country music. Young girl who was told not to do country music. It's seemed to work out pretty well for her. She got another song with Vincent Mason that is just rising really fast too, so she's not going away anytime soon. 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

0: Finders Keepers. Luke Bryan, Lincoln's Kickside 6.9. Got Luke Combs on that song. It's on the new Luke Bryan album. And Luke, of course, coming to town for a kick show. That's happening in Kansas City at the Arrowhead Stadium. Not till next year, but we've got your free tickets for you up on our concert page, KZKX.com. Also, don't forget Ella Langley tickets as we get really close into a whole bunch of fun Ella stuff over the next month. So hang out with Kix 96.9. Got some big announcements over the next couple of days with JP, Coryell, and Husker Nick.
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doing it at the auction. What's the auction fee on that? You know, it's always that cut that they like to take. 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John Michael Montgomery on the Throwback Thursday to a brand new song now from Shaboozey. It's called Cowgirl. It kicks.

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0: looking to snuggle up and be by you, maybe have a cup of coffee this evening. What? It'll keep you up all night long? I don't know. Some people drink decaf. I don't know anybody who does actually drink decaf on a regular basis. And when it comes to coffee, I'm just curious about that. Luke Combs is quite the coffee connoisseur. I mean, this guy is like serious about it. He's got the big brew station. He's got the frothing. He's got all that other stuff going on. But, you know, I'm just kind of curious who drinks decaf. I've got a thing of decaf at the house. It's probably been in the cabinet. Well, it's actually moved from Indiana to here. So I've been here this time around, 14 years? That's how old that decaf is. I think it's still good. I don't know. Does coffee go bad?
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